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2: Martin Weiss, Monster of the Lion, Yells, coming to you live from the Fox Sports Radio studios. Tell you what, Monsi. When they say things like the NBA is fixed or rigged, I always laugh. Because, like, all due respect to the cities I'm about to mention, I'm 36 years old. The vast majority of my life, the epicenter of the NBA has been either San Antonio, Texas, Los Angeles for a moment, Oklahoma City, Oklahoma, and yeah, those are three. San Antonio, Oklahoma City, you know, just real vacation hotspots.
3: Mm-hmm.
2: And Cleveland.
3: Mm-hmm.
2: With LeBron James. Just, you know, when you are looking at Expedia, those are the first ones that pop up.
3: Right.
2: When you're trying to book your week-long vacation.
3: Right.
2: I'm sure.
3: Right.
2: So I just make it, just makes me laugh. Like, if it was rigged, like the Knicks, we wouldn't be talking about this. This is the best chance the Knicks have had to make the finals in like 20 years.
3: Really, though.
2: You know, it's like,
3: you would think they would rig for them.
2: Right.
3: Right.
2: So, especially when you're looking at Victor Wembanyama in San Antonio, Shai Gilgeous-Alexander in Oklahoma City, two of the top whatever players in the league, Shai's top three, have you, whatever flavor ice cream you like that day. Wemby might be in your top one if you discount. No, seriously though, if you don't have any of the accolade driven idea in your thing, like if you're like a, if you're one of those people who, before Nikola Jokic won the title, was like, this is the best player in the league, you probably got Wemby up there with, mm-hmm, right? Mm-hmm, like, mm-hmm. I like a little side of winning with my best player dish. I prefer that. I do have
3: who
2: a little
3: doesn't?
2: Bit. Who doesn't? Well, there's
3: some people.
2: Trust me, there's a lot of people that don't.
3: Yes, no, I get it. As a Clipper fan, I get it.
2: But I'm wondering now, as we prepare for this Western Conference final, sometimes we talk about things. We talk about the second, like this draft, for example. Everybody knew Fernando Mendoza was going number one, so it wasn't a discussion. David Bailey, Arvel Reese, then we started to talk about that. Who's straight up? The Thunder haven't lost a postseason game since last postseason.
3: Mm-hmm, mm-hmm, mm-hmm.
2: Since game seven of the NBA Finals, they've yet to lose a postseason game. And I'm wondering if we have been doing this. Oh, man, the Knicks are so cool. Oh, James Harden. Game six, game seven. Is he going to fail? Oh, man, can you believe Anthony Edwards was shaking hands with 8 minutes before the end of the game? It's all because, like, it's no fun to say that Oklahoma City might be the first undefeated team in the postseason. That's not fun.
3: It's not fun. Yeah.
2: And that's once you have the opinion, you go, oh, you know what? No, they might not be. Well, you know, okay, then we'll just keep going.
3: It's also not fun because, like, a lot of people don't like the Thunder. They're a very polarizing team. You either hate them or you deal with them. If you are their fan, then you love them. But they are not loved in ways that other teams in the past have been loved by non-fans. You get what I'm saying? Like,
2: sure.
3: They're different for some reason.
2: Like, to your point, when the Minnesota Timberwolves knocked out the Denver Nuggets this year, the Timberwolves were the winner online.
3: Oh, yeah. People were so happy for them. People love Anthony Edwards. They really do. And I'm not, I like.

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1: 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We are broadcasting live from the Fox Sports Radio studio. Still a lot to get to, but I'll tell you what. Let's get DeSager out of here a little early this evening. Final update of the evening. Steve DeSager, what is trending?
2: Pittsburgh Steelers re-sign quarterback Aaron Rodgers to a one-year deal. Rodgers is due to be the first Steelers QB to now start consecutive season openers since Ben Roethlisberger, who did so 11 straight years starting in 2011. By the way, UFL spring football regular season ends May 31st. There's a game Sunday on Fox TV, Columbus at Birmingham. A reminder, NASCAR's on FS1 again Sunday. Fox's final Cup Series telecast of the year, the All-Star Race at Dover, 1 p.m. Eastern Time. Denny Hamlin are in the NASCAR poll for Sunday. Corey Day won today's O'Reilly race. After this Sunday, for example, NASCAR's got the following five races all on streaming. Fox TV will have the Indy 500 coming up this month, May 24th. There was an MMA fight card in Los Angeles at the Clippers Arena tonight. Ronda Rousey in 17 seconds defeated Gina Carano via armbar. Rousey was returning to the cage for the first time in nearly 10 years and then officially retired. This was Carano's first fight since 2009. Major League Soccer, Cincinnati tied 3-3 at San Diego. Coco Gauff was beaten at the Italian Open final by Elena Svitolina. The French Open on clay starts in a week. Men's number one, Yannick Sinner of Italy, took his semifinal today. It was completed after Friday rain. He's now won 28 straight matches. The Preakness was won by Napoleon Solo at 7-1 odds. Iron Honor finished second at 8-1. But the Kentucky Derby winner did not race, nor did the runner-up from 2 weeks ago. It was a 14-horse field in Maryland, the maximum there. The race was held in Laurel, Maryland, since Baltimore's Pimlico racecourse continues to undergo renovations this year, so attendance today was capped at 4,800. The winning horse had finished fifth in both of this year's starts, including the Wood Memorial. At the PGA Championship, believe it or not, everybody's in contention. Alex Smalley of the U.S. leads by two strokes. John Rahm is in a five-way tie for second. Rory McIlroy is three shots back after a third-round 66 today. There are 21 golfers within four strokes of the lead. Scottie Scheffler is five back, as is Brooks Koepka. This is the first time in Alex Smalley's PGA career he's had even a share of the lead after 54 holes. The PGA winner tomorrow gets about $3.7 million. The NBA has a second round game seven on Sunday. Cleveland at Detroit. This will be the first time in a decade that both teams are playing in a game seven, just played in a game seven in the previous round. The NBA MVP will be announced Sunday night. We had quite a hockey comeback for Buffalo, still alive, forcing a game seven, which the Sabres will host Monday. Buffalo won at Montreal 8-3 tonight. Montreal was leading 3-1 after about 10 minutes, and the Sabres pulled their starting goalie. Buffalo took a 6-3 advantage in the third, and then Montreal pulled its goalie. So the Canadiens, in their long and proud franchise history, this is the first time they've lost a potential series-clinching home game when leading by multiple goals. The late ball game went to the Dodgers 15-2 at the Angels, who've lost five straight. Shohei Ohtani with five RBIs. Dodger pitcher Blake Snell will have elbow surgery on Tuesday. The Dodgers still just a half game over the Padres in the NL West. San Diego and Walker Buehler won 7-4 at Seattle. Padres were up 5-0 in the fourth. San Francisco, a 6-4 winner at the A's. Casey Schmidt with four hits, two homers. And the game that most of the country got on Fox TV, Mets over the Yankees, 6-3. Mets pitcher Clay Holmes was hurt last night. He could be out until August with a broken leg. Boston with a two-run homer in the eighth, won 3-2 at Atlanta. Tough luck loss for Bryce Elder, who pitched eight innings. His ERA is up to 2.01. Red Sox shortstop Trevor Story was placed on the injured list. Houston beat Texas 4-1. The loss to Jacob deGrom, who allowed four solo homers in his six innings. The Rangers' Corey Seager was out with back spasms. He's in an 0-for-27 slump.

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17: 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But there's this new study out of the UK which found it's not just broad strokes. There are six symptoms of depression that are especially correlated with dementia risk years later. 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
13: 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But there's this new study out of the UK which found it's not just broad strokes. 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
2: It's the Bernie Fratto Show here on Fox Sports Radio. You guys know I am hitting the road after the show. I've got a big road trip coming up. My son is graduating next weekend, and we are celebrating his graduation by basically taking 25 family members cross country. Now, everyone's going at different times, so I'm leaving tomorrow to get there early. We're going to do a big celebration for him. My mom and my dad's family, my mom's family, are leaving later in the week. My 17-year-old daughter and my mother-in-law have already left, and we got a crew meeting us. But the reason I bring this up, because I need some help, Mark, Brandon, I am hitting the road for a 22-hour road trip one way, which means coming back. Math is not the best, but that's a 44-hour road trip with a 12-year-old and my wife that I'm sure is going to include many stops that will add at the very least an hour to it, factor in traffic, maybe like an hour and a half, almost two. So I'm looking at, I don't know what, 2 full days on the road. With that in mind, because I'm open for options here, go-to road trip, gotta have snack. Brandon, I'll start with you. What's the go-to? Got, now, don't tell me you've never been on a road trip.
3: No, I have been on. Okay. I've been on a lot of road trips.
2: Okay, good.
3: I'd say, I mean, this is generic. I'd say protein bars.
2: That is very generic. But like Cliff. Like, is there a certain brand?
3: No, not Clif Bars. More, what brand do I? I forget.
2: Okay. But like, yeah, don't say protein bars. You're cheating. You're going to get a candy, or you're going to get something. What would be the? I understand you're workout warrior. We're both of the same, but I'm looking for something that either sweet or spicy or something other than healthy for me.
3: Yeah, okay. Milk Duds, I guess. Same thing
2: milk
3: I would
2: duds.
3: Have in
2: very
3: a movie.
2: Very good. He is human, ladies and gentlemen. Mark, what is your go-to?
4: I'm going to go for the crunch and the salty. So either a bag of Fritos or a bag of a box of Pringles.
2: See, you know what's weird about... Okay, that's really good. Because what's weird about... Because I don't... I mean, Brandon and I are very similar in this. I try not...

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1: 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I would rather not scare people in their day-to-day lives, but I think organizations that handle large-scale infrastructure need to be more aware and prepared for a potential catastrophe like this.
2: Sangeetha Abdu-Yothi, assistant professor at the University of California, Irvine, on this study regarding a severe solar storm that might plunge the world into a so-called internet apocalypse. Well, we hope that doesn't happen, but we really appreciate you giving us this information.
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2: 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I'm Chris Whitting, inviting you to join us next time on another edition of InfoTrack.
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11: A better life with Dr. Sanjay Gupta.
12: You ever wonder why the same cold virus makes some people so sick and others not sick at all? Well, according to an interesting new study out of Yale School of Medicine, one key factor is how quickly the cells in their noses, called nasal cells, respond to the virus and contain it. It's called the interferon response, and it can vary for different people. Now, when that response gets inhibited, it can trigger a different reaction, which leads to excessive mucus production and inflammation. In other words, a cold.

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0: Matty Smith trying to get this ball up and down from just off the green, and the lie is filthy. It's sitting halfway down. You could fluff it. It could come out hot. I'm not sure if he's going to try to play a flop shot on top or bounce it into the slope, but it's going to be very fast. He pops it up on top of the slope, and now it's chasing really fast down to the hole. It's going to run past the hole some 8-9 feet. Not a bad play at all. That was just a really tough spot to play from.
1: Yeah, such a difficult shot there for Matty Schmidt. Actually did pretty well, but still going to have to make a lengthy par save there back at number five.
2: Out here at the sixth, it's Nick Taylor for birdie. Hit a shot in here almost as good as John Rahm. About 12 feet. Flag stick out, starts it out to the right, breaking toward the left, breaking what seems to be towards the center of the green there, and not enough, so it's going to be a par. For Nick Taylor, he will stay one shot back now at minus five. This is that devilish hole location that Amelia was talking about. Rahm's got a tough one to read. And let's get back up a hole to the fifth, and Dennis.
0: Alex Smalley here. Brian, he is looking 15 feet out, and he's probably got 25 feet to the hole, maybe a little more than that. But he is playing it up this ridge, and then it's just going to make a left turn, Clyde. It's on top of that ridge, and now it's breaking towards the hole. Pace looks to be pretty good. Might miss on the high side. That's a great effort. Just dries up a little short in the right. That's a tap in. What a par for Smalley here. He stays at minus six. Let's go to the sixth.
2: Where John Rahm now has a birdie putt here, Brendan.
1: Let's see if John Rahm can read this correctly. Nobody has yet. Slightly different angle here. He's more towards the center of the green, breaking down to the right. Doesn't have enough speed. It doesn't. He did read it correctly. Comes up about 3 inches short, right in the middle of the hole, but just a par for John Rahm.
2: The contenders are taking their shots. Alex Smalley just keeps staving off bogeys from bad spots. He stays even par, 6 under for the week, leading. Rahm can't get any closer. He had tied for the lead, but dropped a shot. Justin Thomas, Cam Smith, Ludvig Åberg, Nick Taylor, John Rahm, and Matty Schmid are all one shot back. That's kind of what the afternoon's going to be. It's going to be a bunch of guys taking swings at Alex Smalley, at least for a while. Matty Schmid would like to still be one of those guys here, Dennis Paulson.

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1: Why? Because you're not playing me.
0: With rapid fire takes.
1: 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I don't even care if you like all of it or not. 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
1: You've been warned.